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It's your number of the day coming up.

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0: This might help you figure out what to do for summer vacation. 81% of people say that they like where they live. So I don't know why I always try to make a big deal of going somewhere else on vacation when there's so much right outside our doorstep. And I've fallen into the trap of, oh, I got to give my kids some memory. But I talked to a kid on his last day of school and asked him what he was looking forward to.
2: I'm excited to have a huge squirt gun fight with all my neighborhood.
0: No expensive plane flight needed to make that memory.
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1: I know you've been fighting. 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You're fighting from victory. Battle's already won. 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
1: Sometimes seasons change gradually, and sometimes it's instantly. An instant season change happened yesterday when we said goodbye to my oldest as he walked through the doors of a hotel by the airport by himself as he was flying out the next day to start Army basic training. And on our emotional drive home, we passed a house that had some toys next to a free sign, including this little Spider-Man bike with training wheels. And I know for that family, going from the training wheel bike to a bigger one was a gradual change, but it was good. Growth is good. And as much as my family is going to miss our son as he becomes a man, the fact that he's not still on his Spider-Man bike in our driveway is a sign we did take off the training wheels, that he did grow. And that he's ready for the next step.

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1: That's why when mountains move, I say, looks like somebody prayed.
0: One of the hardest prayers you can pray is also one of the most powerful. And Jesus modeled this for you and for me. He said, this is how you should pray. That you should say, God, your will be done. And that means giving up control of your own life, trusting God to do whatever he thinks is best, and then accepting, this is the tough part for me, accepting that personal pain and suffering may be part of God's will. That's hard to accept, but here's a way you can pray for it. Hey God, may your will be done in my life. Nothing more, nothing less, nothing else.
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I'm Andy, and today's show is thanks to AirDox Heating and Cooling, AirDoxAC.com. Brittany's kids were starving, so she pulls up in the McDonald's drive-thru, gets to the cashier, and realizes she doesn't have any money. But what happened next, I think, is going to make you smile. What's coming up? In this-

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2: When I was walking through one of the hardest seasons of my life, I found myself stuck in survival mode. In the middle of all of that, I started declaring these words over myself, and they were, I'm safe, I'm loved, I'm more than enough, I'm worthy because I'm His. Those daily declarations became the foundation for this song, and it's more than just lyrics. A reminder that no matter what you're walking through, you are loved, you're chosen, you're enough because you're His.

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0: Brittany had two young kids in the back seat screaming at her, saying, "Mom, I'm hungry." So in a moment of desperation, she just stopped at the nearest McDonald's, not realizing that when she pulled up to pay, she had left her purse at home. So in absolute tears, she tells the young cashier, "I'm so sorry, I have to cancel that. I gotta go back and get my purse." Without giving Brittany a chance to even leave, the young man, his name's Wyatt, says, "I'll take care of it, no problem." Swipes his credit card. Brittany gets the meal. She goes home. She promises before, though. She says, "I'm gonna pay you back somehow." So she found out that the money that Wyatt had used was actually from the money he was saving to buy a new car. So Brittany goes online, shares the story, and asks for some people to pitch in to help buy Wyatt a new car. Well, 2,000 friends and $35,000 later, Wyatt is getting a nice new car because kindness is always multiplied.
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There's only one reason that we doubt God, and boy, this is the case for me. Just to be honest with you, we only doubt God when we forget what He has already done.

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0: 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I'm Andy, and today's show is thanks to AirDox Heating and Cooling, airdoxac.com. Peace is so important. The enemy doesn't want you to have peace. The enemy wants you to worry about what's next, so you can't enjoy what's now. He's a liar. So God, help us today to stop worrying, to always focus on you, and enjoy every single day you have given.
1: 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I think you're going to like it.

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0: 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Remember when you were a kid and you'd see those shows about how to get out of quicksand and then in real life you haven't ever dealt with quicksand? Well, I think you do in one way. Overthinking is like mental quicksand. And so here's a way to get out of that and level up your life. Remember that taking action will always give you more clarity than trying to figure out in the isolation of your mind. Nike's right when they say, just do it.
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0: 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And it looks like you've got a text from God. 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I am gracious and full of compassion, slow to anger, and rich in love.
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0: 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Whether you've just started following Jesus or it's been a while and you just feel like, Andy, I'm not on track, where do I start? Where do I start to go deeper?
1: If you read your Bible every day, don't have to read it all day long. If you would even read it 5 minutes a day, if you'd say 5 minutes a day, I'm going to pray. I think you should do more, but start with five because some of you aren't doing anything. Right? I don't want to scare you by saying praying for an hour. 5, 10 minutes a day. Talk to the Lord. Pour out your heart. Ask Him for strength. Read your Bible. You don't have to read the whole thing. If you do those things, you will live in the presence of God.
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5: Christian FM, hey, I am Bruce Douglas, and from time to time we love to sort of shine the spotlight on organizations in our community that are doing great work, and that's the case right now. Hope for Family Center in Vero Beach has been doing such great work, and it's a pleasure to have their executive director, Marty Mercado, with us. Marty, for those who aren't familiar with Hope for Families, what's basically the goal of the organization?
6: To help homeless families. We target just families because families are our future. What sets us apart is that we don't separate the family when they're experiencing homelessness. If there's a mother and father in the picture, mother and father can both move in with their children, and it makes the healing process smoother for the children and the couple. We do have a lot of single mothers, and we do get single dads. I call our single dads some of the bravest people I've ever met, raising children and trying to figure out housing instability. But most of our residents that live with us are working homeless that have just had an emergency happen in their life or have been living off savings for a while, and all of a sudden they find themselves with low income and high rent, and they're in a situation where they're homeless.
5: Are there opportunities while they're at Hope for Families to maybe get some help, financial literacy, other things that they can maybe learn and pick up along the way that will help them in the future?
6: Absolutely. We meet them where they're at. And so our organization provides a program. It's not just providing a roof over their head and food in their belly. We tackle financial literacy. We talk about their credit score, trying to get their credit score up. We look at their finances because sometimes the only option is to buy a car with a high interest rate to live out of. So their car payments are sometimes $900 a month. We also look at their mental health. Obviously, it's very stressful. So they have a 100% referral rate to therapists in the area, and we get mental health care for them. We also take a deep dive at our children. We had 68% of the population in our shelter are children. We make sure they're in school and that they're getting the resources that they need in order to continue their education. We also look at housing options. What is out there? How can they save up enough money to get into a home?
5: And which is a huge challenge.
6: It's a huge challenge right now. I mean, right now, if you don't have an education, most people are making $15 an hour. So you cannot rent an apartment for $15 an hour. I know. I have a son over in college that I'm paying his his apartment.
5: Right,
6: but
5: right.
6: I think the thing that's important is we're not just trying to find a job, we're trying to help them gain a career that'll be sustainable. So some of our residents come in without their GED. We work to get them their GED. We work to help them find a more sustainable employment that would help them grow. We also talk heavily about healthcare because, you know, when you're trying to survive, the doctor's the last thing on your mind. So we make sure that they have a primary care physician and that the kids are up to date with their immunizations and well visit checks.
5: with all of these services provided and the need that's in the community, I'm guessing you're pretty busy?
6: We're busy. Last week, we were at around 130 families on the wait list. On the wait list. We have 21 rooms, and right now we have about 19 families in there. But I think it's an important thing to understand is that we are not government funded. We are totally funded by the generosity of Indian River County and the Treasure Coast. We do get grant money, but it's a lot with a very small budget. But because of the amazing staff that we have and the dedication to the families in the program, we're pretty successful, but we are very busy.
5: Tell us more about how folks can learn more about Hope for Families. How can they contact you? Do you need volunteers? Obviously, you need donations. How can people in the community hearing this right now join you in what you're doing?
6: So we always need volunteers. Our volunteers have projects from tutoring children one-on-one. We're getting ready to do a huge expansion. We just did a $5.5 million capital campaign, and we're going to expand to 20 more rooms and 9 apartments. We need help, physical help, helping us to get ready for that. 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
5: Marty Mercado from Hope for Families Center in Vero Beach, thank you for the great work you're doing.
6: Thank you.
5: And thanks for taking some time out to tell us more about it.
6: Thank you so much.

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My show today is thanks to AirDox Heating and Cooling. 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
1: 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The story behind the song, Ain't No Way. Here's Jamie McDonald.
2: There's so many instances in my life where I can look back and say, he really has never, ever failed me. Because when you get in a situation and it's not looking so good, it's so easy for us to freak out and just say, God, where are you? Have you forgotten about me?
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2: And this song, Ain't No Way, is just all about that declaration. As I look back over my life, there's not one time that you failed me, and you're gonna show up for me now.

0: 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Feedback is tough. Getting it is hard. Giving it is even harder. Adam Grant is an organizational psychologist, and he says there's 19 words you can say that will make people more receptive to whatever feedback you're about to give them.
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1: 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TJ spent every weekend growing up at the racetrack. He'd watch the winner cross the finish line and then see the crowd pull the driver out of the car and carry them on their shoulders. And TJ dreamed to be that winner someday. He didn't let his Down syndrome diagnosis stop him. He rode four-wheelers and snowmobiles and anything with wheels. So eventually his dad said, why not put him in a race car, see what happens? And in his first race, he finished dead last. But the racers didn't leave the track. They lined up again at the starting line, this time putting TJ in the front. All 19 cars stayed behind TJ the entire time. And after he crossed the finish line in first place, the other drivers pulled him out of the car and lifted them onto their shoulders. Exactly the way he had imagined it as a kid.
2: 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I think you're going to like it.

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I'm Andy, and today's show is thanks to AirDox Heating and Cooling, AirDoxAC.com. Brittany's kids were starving, so she pulls up in the McDonald's drive-thru, gets to the cashier, and realizes she doesn't have any money. But what happened next, I think, is going to make you smile. That's coming up.

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1: I hope this story makes you smile today.
0: Brittany had two young kids in the back seat screaming at her, saying, "Mom, I'm hungry." So in a moment of desperation, she just stopped at the nearest McDonald's, not realizing that when she pulled up to pay, she had left her purse at home. So in absolute tears, she tells the young cashier, "I'm so sorry, I have to cancel that. I gotta go back and get my purse." Without giving Brittany a chance to even leave, the young man, his name's Wyatt, says, "I'll take care of it, no problem." Swipes his credit card. Brittany gets the meal. She goes home. She promises before, though. She says, "I'm going to pay you back somehow." So she found out that the money that Wyatt had used was actually from the money he was saving to buy a new car. So Brittany goes online, shares the story, and asks for some people to pitch in to help buy Wyatt a new car. Well, 2,000 friends and $35,000 later, Wyatt is getting a nice new car because kindness is always multiplied.
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1: When you read the Bible, there's this theme that comes up over and over again, where people, they go and do things that God doesn't want them to do, and then they come back to God, and then maybe they fall away again. And I think God put that there for us to say, hey, this is what's going to happen to you too. So maybe this is the question you can ask, you know, when things go wrong, instead of going back to God, what do you do instead? And why? Taking that moment to think about, okay, why did I do that? And really dissect why. That is going to unlock incredible freedom in your life and to figure out, I'm replacing God with this. And maybe next time I won't.

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1: You are awesome!
0: 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So if you are a truck driver,
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My name is Brandy Lene, and I saw something today that I wanted to pass along to you. It's a quote from Dietrich Bonhoeffer. It says, "We begin the day in silence because God should have the first word. We end the day in silence because God should have the last word."

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0: Christian FM. Well, I hate to be the one to break it to you, but we're down to about 3 shopping days left for Dad. Even less if you plan to order Dad something online for Father's Day this Sunday. My name's Brandy Lene. Glad you could make it. And I've been seeing a lot of friends post online their memories of Dad, their favorite piece of advice, or just something special about their dad. Martha, you wanted to share something about your dad?
1: He was and still is a very godly man. He sacrificed just like Christ. He was a man that took care of his 3 kids, working 2 jobs. He always made sure that he took his kids to church, not just sent them off to church. He, no matter how exhausted he was after working, he would make sure he got down on the floor and played horseyback with us kids. And he always spent time with us, and he was a perfect example of Christ to us kids. And even though my mom and dad were divorced when I was 5 years old, and I'm now in my 50s, he always put us kids first.
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1: The dad tributes are starting to pour in as Father's Day gets closer. Everyone's starting to share their favorite dad memories, their favorite dad sayings, or just something that makes their dad really special. Thanks so much for being here. My name's Brandy Lene. I would love to hear you share something special about your dad. Jason, you're up.
2: He was the one that led me to Christ. He encouraged me to get into the ministry and be the best that I could be. He loved us, he loved his country, he loved his family, and he definitely loved his

0: 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Only the best dads let their children fly. Only the most loved children will soar. Thank you to all of the dads for giving us wings. One of my favorite Father's Day quotes. And Father's Day, of course, right around the corner, coming up this Sunday. Everyone is starting to share their special dad memories and tributes online. And we're celebrating dad all week. I think it takes more than just one day to share all of the things that make our dad so special. My name's Brandy Lene. Janice, you have a dad memory you want to share?
1: My fondest memories of him are when I was a little, I'm almost 57 now, but you know, you're always daddy's girl. So we used to go to the drive-in theater, and I would pretend that I was asleep so that he could carry me to the house, and my brother would be yelling, "She's not asleep, she's not asleep." We talked about that later on, and my dad said, "I knew you weren't asleep." And I was like, "How did you know that?" He said, "Because you weren't the dead." He said, "I could tell when you were asleep because you'd be dead weight." He said, "And I could tell you weren't asleep because you were holding on." But he still would carry me, and we went to the drive-in theater probably at least every other week, and he would carry me to the house, and all that time I thought he thought I was asleep. And he was just a wonderful dad, always loving and uplifting. And I miss him so very much.

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1: 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And I love the music, and it's just, you know, fills my heart.
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1: 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We're just a few days away now from Father's Day, but of course it takes more than just one day to celebrate all the wonderful things about Dad. We're celebrating all week long, putting Dad in the spotlight. My name is Brandy Lene. And Rebecca, you said your husband is pretty hands-on as a dad.
2: Yes, my husband's been on diaper duty since our first child, and since then, he's awesome.
1: So he got pretty good at that stuff, huh?
2: He's awesome. He's great with both of them, and then it kind of gives me the itch of having the third kid because he's such a great dad. He's going to help me out.
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0: Christian FM. Father's Day is just a few days away now, but we're celebrating Dad all week. A lot of friends have been posting their Father's Day tributes and memories and those favorite things Dad said or did. I'm Brandy. So glad you're here. And I was just thinking about the verse, 2 Corinthians 6:18, "And I will be a father to you, and you shall be sons and daughters to me, says the Lord Almighty." And it's just a reminder that we have our Heavenly Father. Sometimes, you know, our earthly father, they make mistakes. Maybe not always the best situation as far as that is concerned, but we can trust that God is always our good, good Father. Martin, what happened with you and your dad?
1: I'm thankful that God has been in my life all my life. He was my father from the very beginning when I didn't have a father, and he has brought me through many times of tragic times, near-death incidents, Vietnam, just so many things, and I look back over my life now, and I see his hand every inch of the way.
0: Hindsight is really something, right? I mean, we can look back and see even those times when we weren't fully, like, connected. God was still stepping in to work things out on our behalf.
1: Amen to that.

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1: I want to dance like David. 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
1: If you do your shopping online, might want to hurry and put that order in for Dad. Father's Day is coming up this Sunday. Thanks for being here. My name is Brandy Lene. All of the memories and tributes are pouring in online. I've seen a lot of friends posting their favorite dad stories. Share yours, Gracie.
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6: Hey, this is Bruce Douglas. The 211 Local Information Program has a great opportunity to brighten up the days of senior citizens in our community. 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
7: 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And we do. 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
6: 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How do we get them signed up?
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Christian FM. Maybe you feel like you blew it today. You lost your temper. You weren't as patient as you should have been with the kids, or you just feel like you keep getting tripped up by the same mistakes over and over and over. I wanted to share this encouragement with you. I'm Brandy. A friend of mine posted this reminder. Jesus didn't eat with sinners and tax collectors because he wanted to appear inclusive or tolerant or accepting. He ate with them to call them to a changed and fruitful life, to die to self and live for him. And his call to a transformed life is for all of us. This

0: 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I have a lot of friends online sharing their Father's Day tributes, those special memories, and the advice that Dad gave. Thanks for having us along. My name's Brandy Lene, and you've probably seen your friends already sharing their Father's Day tributes as well. Father's Day is this Sunday, by the way, if you're going, wait, what? Why is everybody talking about Dad? And Judy, you wanted to share something special about your dad?
1: My dad is just extraordinary. He would travel 160 miles every day just to provide for us, and he just would work overtime. He would just do everything and anything possible just to make sure that, you know, we had a smile on our face and we had food on the table and clothes on our back. And now he's just a great grandpa.

0: 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I'm Brandy Lanay. Thanks for letting me keep you company. We're celebrating dads all week leading up to the big day on Sunday. And so many friends have been sharing their favorite memories and stories about dad on social. And Patty, you have a funny story you wanted to share about your husband.
1: I was pregnant with my first one. I was ready to go into labor. And I was telling him that it's time for us to go to the hospital. So, of course, he gets all scared and he takes off and he leaves me at home, and he comes back a couple minutes later and I'm like, you know, I'm just waiting here at the door for you and you just left. And he said, I had a feeling I was forgetting something. But you see, he's a wonderful father. We've been blessed with three beautiful children, and he's a great provider, treats me better than I could ever even dream to be treated. He's just such an amazing father to our children, and just wanted you guys to know.

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1: Social media this week is taking us on a trip down memory road because everyone is sharing their favorite memories of Dad. The advice he gave, those funny stories, the dad-isms. I'm glad you could make it. My name's Brandy Lene. And Sharon, you wanted to share your own favorite memory of Dad?
2: Yes, I just wanted to tell you that my dad and I were both morning people, and I would stand on the toilet while he shaved at the sink, and we would have our best conversation. It's a very minor thing, but because we were both up and the rest of the house was asleep, that was our time.
1: I just love that. Something so small, so simple, yet gave you one of the best memories.
2: Oh, yeah. I'm 61.
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0: The story behind the song, Father, Let It Be. 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
1: See, I want so badly to do everything myself, to fix it all. The more I live, the more I realize that asking for help, relying on loved ones, surrendering my will to the God that made the stars and yet somehow knows my name, see, that's true strength. When we can't understand the path that we're walking, in those moments we can declare, not my will, but yours be done. Trusting God with everything is a place of surrender and sacrifice, but it's the place I long to be.

0: Christian FM. We're just a few days away now from Father's Day, and a lot of friends have been posting on social their favorite memories of Dad, all of the advice Dad gave, the ways he always stepped in and made us laugh. I'm Brandy, glad you could be here, and I do understand that not every relationship with Dad is a good one, and it reminds me of that verse in Psalm 68:5 where God says he will be a father to the fatherless and a protector. And may you wanted to share your story of your relationship with your dad and how God stepped in.
1: My dad was an alcoholic, rageaholic. I mean, he just would beat up whoever would be in his way. And I happened to be in his way. And I basically was left homeless for several years. And I got to the point where I was ready to end it. I was 18 and I just was like, who would want me? I'm just ruined. And as I was going to go over the top of the overpass, literally my leg was going over the top, I heard God say, I love you. And he said, I have great plans for you. I will fix this. Fast forward, you know, a bad marriage, basically kind of like marrying my dad, very abusive, had four little kids, very little kids, and went into a women's shelter, started going to college. One thing led to another. I got here, and God just kept bringing people left and right into my life. Just strangers would come up to me and say, you know, I don't know what your struggle is, but the Lord is telling me to give you this $100 bill. Or I don't know what you're going through, but God is telling me that you are supposed to come live in my house. I have an extra bedroom. My daughter just went to college. I mean, it was just crazy. When I was at the end of my rope, there was always hope.
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1: They've helped me through some tough times. 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

Christian FM. And my name's Brandy. You know what? Do yourself a favor, like I did. Surround yourself with really smart friends. I have some friends that are just, sometimes we get into this spiritual or biblical conversations and I'm just blown away. I have one friend who's really insightful and posted this, and I wanted to pass it on to you because it did something to my heart. I thought it might be something that you could use too, but it's just reminding us about the verse that says, this momentary affliction is preparing us for an eternal weight of glory beyond anything we can ever compare. So don't look to the things that are seen, but to the things that are unseen, because the things that are seen are transient, but the things that are unseen are eternal. So you think about what you're looking forward to this week. And in Paul's second letter to the Corinthians, that's where he challenges us to keep our eyes on Jesus instead of on our circumstances. So whatever it is you face in the days to come, don't lose heart.

0: 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You're with Brandy Lene. Stunning, beautiful, breathtaking. One of my really good friends has been waking up early to make sure she doesn't miss a sunrise. And those are some of the words being used to describe what she's feeling as she sees God's handiwork. She sent me a picture the other day of the sunrise and it just took my breath away. I just started thinking, what was the last thing that took your breath away? I mean, maybe something just overwhelmed you because it was just breathtaking. Jimmy, what about you?
1: In my younger days, I was in the Air Force and I was sent to be stationed in Izmir City, Turkey. And when the plane landed and I got to the front of the plane and I stepped out on the ramp, on the steps there, I looked around and I had this most unbelievable feeling I've ever felt in my life come into me and over me. And at that moment, I realized I just felt God because I was at peace for a moment like I've never been at peace. And I spent the next 2 years in Turkey, and they were honestly the best 2 years of my life so far. But I mean, that feeling I'll never forget, that when I came out of that plane, it hit me, and it was unbelievable. It was so beautiful.

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You can learn more about the businesses that support Christian FM. 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

0: 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I'm Brandy Lene. I think we've all had that awkward moment where we weren't quite sure how to end a text conversation. And so I saw this and I wanted to pass it along because I know sometimes I have really kind of been stuck thinking, I don't want to be rude. How do I wrap this up? It just seemed to keep going and going. And so here are some suggestions I found online. Okay, so when that conversation is just like, you need to put a period at the end. You can say something like, okay, I need to go now. It's been great chatting with you. Talk with you soon. Or, hey, I need to get back to work. This has been fun. Have a great day. Or, I need to sign off. I hope we can pick up again later. This has been fun. How about, it's been great hearing from you. I have to go now. Catch up with you later. Bye. But this says, whatever you do, don't use the one, my house is on fire, gotta go, because they'll just call 911 and then keep calling you to see if you're okay. And the conversation continues.
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1: Time to plan summer vacation, summer activities. Better get started now. And I was reading this survey of moms. A lot of moms, in fact, 6 in 10, say they struggle with planning activities for their kids to do during the summer months. This is a survey by a group called Mother's Cookies. And they said that a lot of moms are excited at the end of the school year. They're planning things, activities they want to do with the kids. They want to plan in indoor and outdoor activities. A lot of times moms get frustrated when the activities have already been filled up, you know, because there's high demand for certain classes and certain summer activities. But there are some fun things that moms say are on their to-do list, like going to the museums and having fun trips to the zoo, a lot of extended summer weekends. Some things you might want to add to your mom's to-do list this year: making s'mores, movie nights, arts and crafts, board games, cooking and baking together with the kids, or even coming up with a special craft to make thank you notes for the teachers.
0: I

0: Christian FM. My name is Brandy Lene, and I was just sharing this quote with you. Faith tells me that no matter what lies ahead of me, God is already there. But that can be so hard to remember sometimes, you know, when you're going through something and it's like, okay, I know I need to make a move, but Father, I don't want to make the wrong move, or I'm nervous, or, you know, you get kind of shaky sometimes. And it's like, Lord, I just need you to strengthen my faith. Julia, what happened that time you had to step out on faith?
1: So I got engaged last October, and I met my fiance on a mission trip the year before, and we dated long distance for, I guess, about 8 months, and then COVID hit, and we had to make a decision about him moving to the area. He was in Colorado at the time, and I'm here in Virginia, and we prayed about it, and I had, over time, a big sense of peace and joy, even though it was a lot of variables, and we're getting married this October 9th.
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0: Christian FM. It can be hard sometimes stepping out in faith, even though we know God calls us to trust in Him, to know that He is going to be there to catch us whenever we fall. It can be easier said than done sometimes. I'm Brandy. I'm really glad you're here. I saw a quote that reminded me of that. It says, "Faith tells me that no matter what lies ahead of me, God is already there." So if you're going through that season where you know you need to take a step of faith, just remember that God is already there. Bertha, what happened with you when you had to take that step of faith?
1: Me and my family, we've been trying to get a house for several years, for like 3 years now. And we recently saw one that we liked, and we were struggling to put money for the down payment. It was like very high. We couldn't afford the down payment at that time. But I told the realtor, just go ahead and put in, we'll just put in the offer. So the realtor put in the offer, and they accepted the offer. 2 days after they accepted the offer, my boss called me at work, and then he gave me a raise that and a bonus that I was able to pay for the down payment. It's just, God is just amazing. I've never seen God work like that. It was just so amazing.
0: Oh my God. So that's
1: my story. Yes.
0: Bertha, that is huge.
1: So yes, now, and we are moving into the house this week.

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1: We're celebrating the day together. My name is Brandy Lene, and I'm so glad you're here. And as we approach America's 250th birthday, the White House is calling us to something pretty powerful. America Prays. It's a nationwide invitation to rededicate our nation as one under God. 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
1: My name's Brandy Lene, and I just want to say a prayer because I know that life can get a little crazy sometimes, and you just need a reminder that God is faithful. So, Father God, I come before you right now, and I lift up anyone who is feeling overwhelmed, stressed, anxious, anyone who is hurt, lonely, anyone who is suffering a loss or a disappointment, anyone who just needs to feel your presence. Wrap them in your arms right now. Give them your comfort and your peace that surpasses all understanding. And I pray in those moments when things get especially hard, you will nudge them and touch their hearts and remind them that you're right there. In Jesus' name I pray. Amen.
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Christian FM. My name is Brandy Lene, and I saw something today that I wanted to pass along to you. It's a quote from Dietrich Bonhoeffer. It says, "We begin the day in silence because God should have the first word. We end the day in silence because God should have the last word." It's not-

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1: Well, I hate to be the one to break it to you, but we're down to about 3 shopping days left for Dad. Even less if you plan to order Dad something online for Father's Day this Sunday. My name's Brandy Lanay. Glad you could make it. And I've been seeing a lot of friends post online their memories of Dad, their favorite piece of advice, or just something special about their dad. Martha, you wanted to share something about your dad?
2: He was and still is a very godly man. He sacrificed just like Christ. He was a man that took care of his 3 kids, working 2 jobs. He always made sure that he took his kids to church, not just sent them off to church. He, no matter how exhausted he was after working, he would make sure he got down on the floor and played horseyback with us kids. And he always spent time with us, and he was a perfect example of Christ to us kids. And even though my mom and dad were divorced when I was 5 years old, and I'm now in my 50s, he always put us kids first.
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0: 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The dad tributes are starting to pour in as Father's Day gets closer. Everyone's starting to share their favorite dad memories, their favorite dad sayings, or just something that makes their dad really special. Thanks so much for being here. My name's Brandy Lene. I would love to hear you share something special about your dad. Jason, you're up.
1: He was the one that led me to Christ. He encouraged me to get into the ministry and be the best that I could be. He loved us. He loved his country. He loved his family. And he definitely loved his Lord.

0: 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Only the best dads let their children fly. Only the most loved children will soar. Thank you to all of the dads for giving us wings. One of my favorite Father's Day quotes, and Father's Day, of course, right around the corner coming up this Sunday. Everyone is starting to share their special dad memories and tributes online, and we're celebrating dad all week. I think it takes more than just one day to share all of the things that make our dad so special. My name's Brandy Lene. Janice, you have a dad memory you want to share?
1: My fondest memories of him are when I was a little, I'm almost 57 now, but you know, you're always daddy's girl. So we used to go to the drive-in theater, and I would pretend that I was asleep so that he could carry me to the house, and my brother would be yelling, she's not asleep. We talked about that later on, and my dad said, I knew you weren't asleep. And I was like, how did you know that? He said, because you weren't the dead. He said, I could tell when you were asleep because you'd be dead weight. He said, and I could tell you weren't asleep because you were holding on. But he still would carry me, and we went to the drive-in theater probably at least every other week, and he would carry me to the house, and all that time I thought he thought I was asleep. And he was just a wonderful dad, always loving and uplifting, and I miss him so very much.
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3: 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It's called Care Portal, and locally it's being implemented by 4Kids. Joining me is Executive Director Michael Keene. And Michael, what is Care Portal all about?
4: Care Portal is simply a piece of technology that helps connect the child welfare agencies with the local faith-based community and organizations who want to help. We know that churches have a desire to help their local community, but sometimes just don't know what or where that need is. Care Portal directly lets them know how to help, who to contact so that they can help, and what's essentially needed.
3: And then that individual, family, or church could actually engage with the family in need.
4: That's exactly right. It's purposed to make meaningful connections within the community. So churches are able to respond directly to the need and directly to the family so that not only they can provide items for them to stabilize their environment, but they can invite them to church, to Bible study, to vacation Bible school, to children's ministries, so that they can continue a relationship with this family to help take them out of the crisis mode that they're in and give them a stable environment to live and thrive.
3: Give me a typical thing you might see on Care Portal where a church could step in and say, we can meet that need.
4: One of our most often requested items are beds. It's unbelievable how many children in our own area don't sleep on beds at night. And our churches, when they see that need, they jump right on it and are able to provide beds. That's a basic life necessity for children in our area. So beds are very common, cribs, car seats, baby formula, wipes and diapers for new moms. There's also the possibility of rent and utility assistance that families need as well, especially in this market.
3: So this seems like a great opportunity for a church to say, let's engage a local family who we haven't met yet. We're going to meet a physical need, maybe start a relationship, and maybe bring them closer to Christ.
4: That's absolutely right. It really is a gospel ministry tool. You know, a lot of churches are looking for local missions, but now you get local missions directly to your email inbox. You don't have to go out and look for them. They come straight to you.
3: It's called Care Portal. It's being administered through 4Kids of the Treasure Coast here locally. If someone wants to get involved or learn more about Care Portal, how can they do that?
4: My number is 772-281-6222. Or they can visit us on our website at 4kidstreasurecoast.org and click on the Help Kids tab. And on there, you'll find a drop-down menu that says Care Portal.
3: Michael Keene from 4Kids of the Treasure Coast, thank you so much.
4: Thanks, Bruce.
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0: 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We're just a few days away now from Father's Day, but of course it takes more than just one day to celebrate all the wonderful things about Dad. We're celebrating all week long, putting Dad in the spotlight. My name is Brandy Lene. And Rebecca, you said your husband is pretty hands-on as a dad.
1: Yes, my husband's been on diaper duty since our first child, and since then, he's awesome.
0: So he got pretty good at that stuff, huh?
1: He's awesome. He's great with both of them, and then it kind of gives me the itch of having the third kid because he's such a great dad. He's going to help me out.
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7: 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The temp is set to 72. It's 91.
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0: Brant and Sherry. 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
1: I see this quite a bit, actually. Some people are like, you know, I'll follow Jesus. I don't really respect the rest of the Bible, all that stuff. But, you know, Jesus himself, sure. That approach used to be called like the red letter approach, because they used to print Bibles, and they still do, where what Jesus says is in red letters, and then other letters are in black.
0: Okay.
1: Remember those?
0: I do. Okay. I do. Yeah.
1: The problem with just saying, I'll just go by the red letters,
0: is that he was quoting all the black letters all the time.
1: Almost every letter. It's true.
0: He was.
1: Almost every red letter was a callback to a black letter.
0: Yeah, yeah.
1: Which is to say that Jesus holds scripture in extremely high regard. That means, as his follower, I have to hold scripture in extremely high regard.
2: Good morning. Checking the forecast. Very warm today with highs in the low to mid 90s. Low 90s for tomorrow with an increased chance for rain. This is the Brent Hanson Show.
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1: Check it out. We have breaking animal news because animals are out there doing stuff and it's not reported.
0: That's true.
1: It's like a big moratorium on reporting. Like a
0: it's not that. It's that humans have so much going on. You can't always get to what animals are doing.
1: Okay, fine.
0: Yeah,
1: fine.
0: Yeah.
1: All right. Did you know, though, that wolves are out there and they are howling in harmony?
0: No.
1: That's what they do.
0: Okay.
1: They howl in harmony.
0: Okay.
1: Howling consists of fundamental frequency that may lie between 150 and 780 hertz, but consists of up to 12 harmonically related overtones.
0: Mm-hmm.
1: And they do it so that even if there's like three of them, it sounds like there's more than three.
0: Okay.
1: They don't want to hit melodically on like the same note.
0: All right.
1: So they want to send a signal to...
0: To whom?
1: I don't know, another threatening group of wolves or whatever. Like
0: another threat?
1: Yeah. Like, this is our territory and there's a lot of us. But they harmonize.
0: This is like West Side Story.
1: Kind of. It's like, yeah. I was thinking more like a barbershop type situation. But yeah, West Side Story.

0: 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They are typically hidden near landmarks or historic places. 3. Get frustrated, quit searching, and blame others for your failure. 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So register today. Happy hunting.
1: The story behind the song, Perfectly. Here's Micah Tyler.
2: I would be perfect if it wasn't for the million things that I never can seem to get right.
3: I want to be perfect. I look around at the people next to me. I look on social media and over again, I see this perfect picture of someone's life. And I think to myself, God, when other people are brave, all I see is fear in my life. And then I remember that it's God's perfect love that casts out that fear. I feel like every time that I make a turn, it is heading down another broken road when I remember that God has a perfect plan for my life. When we throw up our hands and we confess the places that we fall short, that's when God's perfect love shows up and loves us perfectly.

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2: If you don't forgive other people, God won't forgive you. That's a fact.
1: Pretty clear.
2: Yeah. And it's funny because Jesus says this, but we gloss over it because a lot of times our theology, some people who are more theologically astute than me, I'm no big theologian, but they're like, no, that's really how it works. No. Jesus said that.
1: Mm-hmm.
2: Point blank. If you forgive those who sin against you, and think about all the people in your life that bother you or sinned against you, done stuff to you, your heavenly Father will forgive you. But if you refuse to forgive others, your Father will not forgive your sins. It's Jesus in the Sermon on the Mount. He really said that forgiveness is not an option. For Jesus' follower, it's not an option.
3: Taking a look at the forecast, extremely warm today with highs in the low to mid 90s. Low 90s for highs on Thursday with an increased chance for rain. 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
1: Question, have you ever played Monopoly?
0: Mm-hmm.
1: Says here 95% say they have.
0: Mm-hmm.
1: 5% of adults say they never played.
0: Wow. Okay.
1: I think a more interesting question would be, have you ever played it to the end?
0: Oh, I don't even know what the end looks like.
1: That's...
0: Yeah.
1: Well, okay. So I'd like to know how many people have played it to the end, mm-hmm. not gotten in a big fight.
0: I still love your family.
1: Everyone calmly finishes the game, carefully puts the pieces back in the box, and talks about how enjoyable that experience
0: yes,
1: was.
0: That's not an experience I've had with my family.
1: I think it's a pretty low percentage.
2: Checking the forecast, hot again today with highs reaching the low to mid 90s. Same temps for tomorrow, but an increased chance for rain. 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
1: Sometimes.

Hey there, my name is Brant. Producer Sherry is here too. So glad you're listening. And Cassie wrote us a note about if it's okay to pray for pets. And I think that's a great question. I've got a take on that. We'll talk about it coming up.

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1: It's Brant and Sherry. 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
2: I'm gonna share something shocking.
3: Okay.
2: Kids today wouldn't understand this. I saw a question about burning CDs. What are you talking about? Like, how did you burn them? Why did you burn them? I don't actually want to explain it.
3: All right.
2: Yeah, we used to burn CDs.
3: Sure.
2: We liked it, and it's not something you need to know about.
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1: It's not too late if you would like an honorary doctorate. Who would not like an honorary doctorate?
2: They're nice.
1: Yeah.
2: Sure. Yes.
1: You just let us know what you're awesome at, what you think you deserve an honorary doctorate in.
2: Mm-hmm. Have we ever turned anyone away?
1: No.
2: No. Okay.
1: Steve, this is kind of different. Steve said, I feel I am qualified. He emailed me.
2: Mm-hmm.
1: He wants one. He said, I'd like an honorary doctorate in moral philosophy.
2: Oh, wow. That's a little deeper than we've had people go.
1: And then he gave me his address. So there you go. Fine.
2: Wow.
1: Say no more. You don't have to defend a thesis or anything.
2: Nothing?
1: You want an honorary doctor of moral philosophy?
2: That seems like something we would need a little more credential. No? Okay.
1: Let's ask Steve. He's a moral philosopher.
3: Good morning. Checking the forecast. Very warm today with highs in the low to mid 90s. Low 90s for tomorrow with an increased chance for rain. This is the Brent Hanson Show.
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1: Question from Cassie. Do you think it's okay to pray for pets?
2: No.
1: She said, I do, but I wondered what you thought. Do you think it's okay to pray for pets? And if so, does God heal them? I believe God gave us pets and he cares what we care about, but I'm still conflicted. Thanks for any wisdom or insight you can share. Cassie, yeah, I think it's great to pray for whatever you're concerned with and be honest with God about it. And not only that, I think he cares about animals. There's ample warrant for that in scripture, including, we were just talking about this in Jonah, where he's talking to Jonah about Nineveh. He's like, I love Nineveh. Mm. It's like, I'm not supposed to care about 150,000 people and their cattle. Mm. There's Proverbs about how you treat animals and why it matters. And so, yeah, absolutely. Absolutely, he cares about this.

0: put you through it. It's amazing that you can love me like I love me like I am.
1: When odd friends call or text, most people ignore it. And that's why Brant and Sherry rarely make calls anymore. But if you'd like, you can call them. Call 855-90-BRANT. That's 855-90-BRANT. Okay, you'll be leaving a message, but they won't ignore that.

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1: Thinking about sports and all the soccer.
0: Yeah.
1: World Cup stuff.
0: A lot of stuff going on, yeah.
1: Like, oh, there's not enough scoring. Okay. Here's what they should do to change that.
0: Okay.
1: Simple. Make every goal worth like 681 points.
0: Right? It's not the points. It's the number of goals, the actual number of goals, not the points you get when you make a goal.
1: Well, like USA beat that other team 4-1. Why not call it 28-7?
0: Well, again.
1: Like now we see NFL fans, you like that. See, we just made it worth. You make it worth 681 points, like the final score, instead of 3-1. It'd be 2,043.
0: Now we're
1: to 681. Oh, not enough points?
2: Taking a look at the forecast, extremely warm today with highs in the low to mid 90s. Low 90s for highs on Thursday with an increased chance for rain. 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
1: So with Father's Day coming up, just want to encourage you to honor men in your life whom you know who are dads, who are quietly faithful. They're not about the spectacular. This is most guys. There's a thing about duty that doesn't get talked about in our culture very much. There's a thing about faithfulness, quiet faithfulness, that doesn't get highlighted. Nobody makes a big deal, but it's everything. We're all about the spectacular. We're all about the outlier, the flashiest, strangest. And yet there are men who are quietly faithful and dutiful, and they really just want their wives and families to be happy. They want them to be safe, and deep down, they keep showing up. So I just want to encourage you, if you know anybody like that, to make a point out of identifying heroism for what it is.
2: Checking the forecast, hot again today with highs reaching the low to mid 90s. Same temps for tomorrow, but an increased chance for rain. 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

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If you're going through something really tough right now, I got a question for you. You might want to consider. 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Hope it's all very encouraging for you today.

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5: When I was walking through one of the hardest seasons of my life, I found myself stuck in survival mode. In the middle of all of that, I started declaring these words over myself, and they were, I'm safe, I'm loved, I'm more than enough, I'm worthy because I'm His. Those daily declarations became the foundation for this song, and it's more than just lyrics. A reminder that no matter what you're walking through, you are loved, you're chosen, you're enough because you're His.

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1: Man, it hurts to see people you love suffer. It hurts, it hurts, it hurts. It hurts to suffer, for that matter, yourself. Pretty much everybody does. There's a lot about this in Scripture, a lot about suffering. Scripture does not ignore suffering at all. Mm-hmm. It struggles with it, it enters into it. It talks about how it can bring about things in our life that are actually beautiful. Mm-hmm. But I heard somebody say this the other day, pretty much everyone suffers. Not everybody learns from it. Mm. And so I would encourage you and me both, I'm encouraging me to say, what about the goodness of God might I be able to learn from this? About the goodness of life, about the nature of things. And I don't think that's a scary question, because I've learned enough about his character that it's good. I'm going to discover something good out of this somehow.
2: Good morning. Checking the forecast. Very warm today with highs in the low to mid-90s. Low 90s for tomorrow with an increased chance for rain. 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
1: Oh, yeah. Here's another one of them. I'm thinking about putting together a book called Sick Burns of the Bible.
2: Oh, we haven't done this for a while.
1: No, we haven't. Alexis Rodas said, oh, here's one. Jeremiah 23:33 in the ESV says, when one of this people or a prophet or a priest asks you, what is the burden of the Lord? You shall say to them, you are the burden.
2: Ooh, well.
1: Huh. Yeah. Yeah, that's pretty good. Thanks, Alexis. You found that pretty good.
2: That's tough.
1: Yeah.
2: Yeah.
1: Alexis says, you both blessed my days for listening for almost 10 years.
2: Aww.
1: I was in college and then married, and now I have little kids.
2: Aww.
1: And so that's pretty sweet. I was telling her, too, hey, thanks for the sick burn of the Bible, but also right now is a golden time of life with the little kids. Mm, I know it seems like you're totally busy, and you are, but this is a very sweet time of life.

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Listen for clues leading to a hidden key. They are typically hidden near landmarks or historic places. 3. Get frustrated, quit searching, and blame others for your failure. If you happen to find a key, you'll win real Spanish treasure and possibly the grand prize treasure chest worth thousands. So register today. Happy hunting!

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2: Let's talk about your brain.
3: Yeah.
1: Okay.
2: I'd love to talk about your brain here. Dr. Lee Warren is an awesome guy who's a neurosurgeon. I heard him say this. We are wired to do good, to do hard things. And when we do them, our brain gets better at doing hard things. That is so true. So I want to tell you this, like if you're tempted to use AI for everything, like to write your stuff, I don't want to write a paper. I can write this article with AI. And I'm like, okay, but you need resistance to get smarter. Your brain needs resistance. It'll be able to do more by challenging it more. It's the same thing even with your bones, gravity itself. If you don't have gravity, we find out that our bones just kind of waste away.
1: Muscles too.
2: Yeah, muscles, all of that sort of stuff. So it's like you don't want to let things just atrophy and waste away. You're given this for a reason, like to help you take on hard things, and you can get them done.
4: Taking a look at the forecast, extremely warm today with highs in the low to mid 90s. Low 90s for highs on Thursday with an increased chance for rain. 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
1: Hey, I think I hear. Yeah, yes. That's my. It's my music.
0: Oh, okay, great.
1: I'm gonna come out here, and I'm gonna give my hot take.
0: Are you now?
1: Yeah, I have a hot take.
0: Mm-hmm.
1: All right, brace yourself for it.
0: Sure.
1: By the way, if you've got your own hot take, let us know. It's 855-90-BRANT. But don't put please RSVP to blah blah blah.
0: Why?
1: Because in the French, the répondez s'il vous plaît. It's already saying please. Mm. That's the s'il vous plaît.
0: Okay.
1: So you're like, please respond, please.
0: Oh my goodness.
1: You know what I'm saying?
0: No.
1: Am I right? Am I? You're right. You're right. I'm right. Yeah. That's my hot take. Don't have to do it. It's already in there.
0: Okay. I mean, is it a big deal, really?
1: Yeah.
0: That's why okay, it's a hot take. Okay. That's why it's a hot take. You're right.
2: Checking the forecast, hot again today with highs reaching the low to mid 90s. Same temps for tomorrow, but an increased chance for rain. 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

0: It's Brent and Sherry. Encouragement, insight, and joy.
1: It really is true. You have friends, and you might notice after a while, wait a second, I'm doing everything in this relationship. Nobody's stepping in here and pitching.
2: Yeah.
1: And after a while, you're like, well, wait a second, I'm done with this. That's just the way we humans are. And this is probably why it's so hard for us to relate to God's love for us and to even believe it, that he would still love me even after what I've done over the course of my life. He still loves me. His love isn't dependent on me. It's dependent on him.
0: Fun wrapped in truth, making it really hard to not feel better. 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

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That happens here every day with the right song at the right time. 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

0: This is really interesting to me. I've written this book, and it's about anger and humility, and it's called Unoffendable. You don't have to buy it if you don't want. But
1: that's a glowing endorsement.
0: I set this up because I do hear, especially from guys, they are reluctant to give up this right to be angry all the time. It's almost like it's not manly. What are you saying? You just become some kind of namby-pamby, you know, you don't react to things. You've got it exactly wrong. And I want to talk about this coming up.

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1: And whatever this key unlocks, inside there's something valuable. So we're setting out to find whatever this key unlocks.
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3: 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Doug Hanna has our next clue.
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1: You know, we need to forgive, right? I mean, that's just basic 101 Jesus life. We have to forgive. What's wild, though, is we think, okay, somebody slaps me in the face. All right, I need to forgive that person. Sherry just can't take it anymore. The puppets, the bad jokes, leans over, slaps me.
0: All right, yeah, just lose it.
1: That's a pretty obvious, I need to forgive. But you know who else we need to forgive? Are the people that we're deeply angry at because they're not who we wanted them to be. It's not like they did something horrible to us, but we're upset that they're not meeting all of our needs.
0: Or expectations.
1: Yeah. Mm-hmm. Like we kind of want them to be God to us and meet all of our needs, but they're not doing it.
0: Mm-hmm.
1: Or we wanted them to be, and they didn't do it.
0: Mm-hmm.
1: And we're angry. And that's something we got to forgive too.
2: Good morning. Checking the forecast. Very warm today with highs in the low to mid 90s. Low 90s for tomorrow with an increased chance for rain. This is the Brent Hanson Show.
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1: Found this list, little things that we secretly judge people for.
0: Oh my goodness.
1: I would like to recast this.
0: Okay.
1: We were just talking about forgiveness.
0: Mm-hmm.
1: Like, here's forgiveness opportunities that are really low risk.
0: A list of low risk forgiveness opportunities.
1: Low leverage.
0: Okay.
1: Like if you're judging people for this stuff, they're bothering you. Okay. Mm-hmm. Chance to forgive somebody who really didn't hurt you too much.
0: Right.
1: How about this? When someone forgets your name.
0: Okay.
1: Or keeps using the wrong name.
0: Mm-hmm.
1: Forgive them.
0: Yeah.
1: People who use their speakerphone in public. I know.
0: You should have left that later for the list. I can't.
1: People who overshare on social media, put every tiny problem on blast.
0: Ooh.
1: Forgive them. Someone else's kids, they allow them to misbehave.
0: Mm-hmm.
1: You can see it happen.
0: Yeah.
1: Forgive them.
0: I was so on board with this in the beginning, and now it's just like,
1: But these are still pretty low leverage,
0: Sherry. Yeah, they are. Yeah.
1: People who leave their shopping carts in the middle of the parking lot, we can forgive them. And then, goodness. How about people? Oh, when you put your turn signal on and then somebody in the next lane speeds up to block you.
0: Oh, my
1: merging.
0: Goodness.
1: I know.
0: I need Jesus, Brant.
1: We do.

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So register today. Happy hunting!

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1: Such a great answer. I asked this young guy, like in eighth grade, talking about like scaling back your media, taking it in.
0: Yeah.
1: And he literally said, well, if I'm not looking at this stuff, how will I know what I need?
0: Huh.
1: Because he's talking about commercials and stuff.
0: Yeah.
1: And ads. Like, how would you know what you need?
0: Yeah.
1: They tell me what I need. They do.
0: Yes.
1: They totally do. I just saw this headline just today, minutes ago. It says, 8 or 9 Buc-ee's decor finds that you need in your kitchen.
0: There it is.
1: You actually need.
0: Yes.
1: Buc-ee's. So there's a waffle maker that has a beaver on it.
0: And you need it.
1: You need it.
0: Yeah.
1: And 8 other things right now.
2: Taking a look at the forecast, extremely warm today with highs in the low to mid 90s. Low 90s for highs on Thursday with an increased chance for rain. 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
1: Okay, get ready to be shocked. I mean, this is incredible. And it's a factoid that is about great-grandparents.
0: Okay.
1: Did you ever meet your great-grandparents?
0: No.
1: Okay. Like, I did on one side.
0: Great.
1: 31% say they have.
0: Mm-hmm.
1: I did on one side. The other side, maybe you've forgotten this.
0: Okay.
1: This is incredible. My great-grandpa was in the Civil War. So I didn't meet him. He's in the Civil War.
0: Okay.
1: The Civil War. My great-grandpa, not great-great-great.
0: Okay.
1: I may be the youngest great-grandchild of a Civil War veteran that there is.
0: Oh, I don't know about that.
1: I think I am.
0: I think I am. Well,
1: anyway, that's the shocking fact.
0: A shocking fact about just you personally?
1: Yeah. That's pretty cool. It's so cool. Who else could say that? It's amazing. What?
2: Checking the forecast, hot again today with highs reaching the low to mid 90s. Same temps for tomorrow, but an increased chance for rain. 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
6: I wrote this in a season where anxiety felt super loud and my future felt even more unclear. The world constantly tells us to worry about everything, but when we call on the name of the Lord, He brings peace, direction, and security. Hey, my friend, He knows you and He sees you. He has good plans for you, because that's just who He is. So why should we worry? Let this be our anthem today.

0: Christian FM. It might just be, you know, I mean, it's a little different for everybody, but it might just be that the best thing that can happen today for you and for me, for any of us, is you listen to a song that you hear on our station, and it takes you out of your own circumstances for a few minutes and lets you concentrate on who God is. That's what some would call worship, and I hope that happens as you listen today. And more importantly, what I hope it does is it reminds you that, yeah, this life is tough, hard sometimes, but God is always good. I'm glad you're here. I'm Doug Hanna.
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0: 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I always appreciate you listening. My name is Doug Hanna. I have to say to you this, though. You're listening to a Christian station now, so I assume you're interested in hearing from your Bible, reading your Bible. When you read your Bible, when you hear from your Bible, if that Bible only seems to you to be filled with people who are doing better than you, you're missing the point, probably. Yeah, because Scripture is there to give you Jesus, not just examples you ought to try to follow.
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0: 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How many times has this happened? You've been in church or maybe small group, or you hear something on the radio and you hear some preacher or something from the Bible, and it's a command from God, and the first thing you think of, or maybe the first thing you're told by that preacher is, see, this is the standard and you need to do better. You've got to prove that you can do better than this. But the thing is, when God gives us commands to do, he's not there to flatter us like, okay, you can do this if you try harder. That isn't the point at all. They're there to tell the truth about our sin so that the mercy of Christ can become so much more precious to us. Of course, I'm not saying we don't try our best. That's silly. I'm not saying that at all. But I am saying, don't think that the harder you try, the happier God's going to be. What he really wants you to do is, for the times when you will fall short, throw yourself on the mercy of Christ.
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the law of God, the stuff we've got to do, that's all over the Bible. And it's there to tell you the truth about what's wrong with you. Me too. The gospel comes along, however, and tells an even better truth, which is what Jesus has done for us.

0: 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Without some effort, treasure hunters fail. To find this key, you'll need to walk along a trail. Doug Hanna has our next clue.
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0: The key is in a small wooden box hidden somewhere between Melbourne and Stewart. 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

0: 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Today's weather, hot, heat index up to 105 with a 30% chance of afternoon rain for today. For this evening, it's also a 30% chance of rain in the heat index. Even tonight, still above 100. Tomorrow, another hot one, heat index up to 108, and we have that 20% chance of rain. This forecast thanks to Seacoast Air, serving the Treasure Coast since 1982 and a proud supporter of veterans, active duty military, and first responders with their Seacoast Heroes program. 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
9: 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It's 91.
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0: 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I'm Doug Hanna. I don't know if you've ever thought about this, but there is a huge difference between guilt that we sometimes get that comes along and drives us to hide in shame, and a guilt that leads to a conviction that drives us to Jesus. That latter one's the one you want. Because God's law, God's truth is always going to expose us. The gospel doesn't leave us exposed, however. It covers us in the righteousness of Jesus. So when you know you haven't done what you needed to do or you did what you shouldn't have, that's when you run to Jesus and find that grace that you're always going to find.
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0: 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I'm Doug Hanna, to whom it may concern. Maybe you're the one for whom this concerns. 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Seriously, the Bible's pretty clear about this. Before the world began, God's saving purpose was already centered in Jesus. That doesn't mean that it doesn't matter how we live, but what it does mean is that mercy runs deeper than our mistakes.
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with human eloquence and angelic ecstasy, but don't love, I'm nothing but the creaking of a rusty gate. If I speak God's word with power, revealing all of his mysteries and making everything as plain as day, and if I have faith to say to a mountain, jump, and it jumps, but I don't love, I'm nothing. If I give all I own to the poor, or even go to the stake to be burned as a martyr, but I don't love, I've gone nowhere. 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

0: Jeff and Danielle, you know, it was like years ago that every once in a while I would forget my keys. Now, not only do I forget my keys, I forget where they are.
1: Oh.
0: Have you gotten to that yet?
1: A complete forgetting of the important things.
0: Yeah.
1: I'm not there yet, no.
0: I almost forgot to talk about it, like right now, too.
1: You have a head start. I'm not there.
0: Well, you just got readers, so you wait. It's coming.

0: we don't have the key, we can't open whatever it is we don't have that it unlocks.
1: And whatever this key unlocks, inside there's something valuable. So we're setting out to find whatever this key unlocks.
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3: Well, it's another hot day of searching for the International Diamond Center key number one. Our previous clues were, to find this key, your eyesight needs to be keen. Some trees stand straight while others lean. Without some effort, treasure hunters fail. To find this key, you'll need to walk along a trail. Doug Hanna has our next clue.
4: 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An exciting find for M.A.
3: The key is in a small wooden box hidden somewhere between Melbourne and Stewart. It will never be buried and will be available during the operating hours of the place where it's hidden. This year's hunt is thanks to Busy Bee Lawn and Garden Center. You can

0: story behind the song, Ain't No Way. Here's Jamie McDonald.
1: There's so many instances in my life where I can look back and say, he really has never, ever failed me. Because when you get in a situation and it's not looking so good, it's so easy for us to freak out and just say, God, where are you? Have you forgotten about me?
2: Ain't no way that he's gonna let me down.
1: And this song, Ain't No Way, is just all about that declaration. As I look back over my life, there's not one time that you failed me, and you're gonna show up for me now. Hey.

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1: Thanks for listening. We're Jeff and Danielle.
2: I'm at a payphone trying to call home.
0: You remember that?
1: I do remember that.
0: A payphone is the key here.
1: Yeah.
0: Did you know there are still payphones in the United States?
1: Very. I feel like they're going away, though. Like, they're sporadic.
0: Well, yes and no. There are some that will never go away. Like, New York City actually has a few, but they're for nostalgia. And you don't actually, you don't have to pay to use it. Actually, it'll call local numbers. But Beggs, Oklahoma, B-E-G-G-S, by the way, Oklahoma, has one that's still a nickel.
1: Really?
0: That's there, yeah.
1: They don't make you pay with a credit card. You can actually use a coin.
0: Yeah.
1: Fascinating.
0: And then Portland, Oregon has one, but theirs, I believe, is another one where you just pick it up and it will call, you know, either a landline or it'll call a cell phone, whatever. But it's interesting that there are still, actually, some national parks and remote rec areas have payphones. It's crazy. Miami's another one.
1: Oh,
0: Miami
1: no
0: has one. LA has one.
1: Our school used to have one.
0: No.
1: And we would call collect. We would say our name. And then it would go like, you have a call from, do you want to accept charges? And they would say no. And then they would just call the payphone back. That's how we got around. Maybe I shouldn't say that publicly, but.
0: Yeah, you just did.
1: Oh.
0: Sorry.
1: That's a true story, though.
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1: I'm Jeff. That's Danielle. You know, it with the way everything is in the world, all over the world in general, feels like things are out of control. Our lives feel that way too, right? I mean, we could be having like the perfect week up until Thursday, and then something will happen, and it's like, boom! Oh, everything's out of control. Everything's going crazy. But what are you anchoring your mind to keep you grounded? If you think about Psalm 46, 1 through 2, God is our refuge and strength and ever present when we need help or we're in trouble. Therefore, we will not fear. Through the earth, give any way, and the mountains fall into the heart of the sea. God's always there. Always. So what are we doing? Why are we letting everything consume us when we should be going, God's got it. I just got to trust him, right?
0: Well, especially after your example, right? A week of great, great week, right?
1: Yeah.
0: And then something happens regardless of what that is. And you're like, oh man.
1: Or it could be a Monday where everything just goes bad right away.
0: Whatever it is.
1: It doesn't matter.
0: Like, are you not thinking about the week prior or the week that you've just had or something good in your life? Like, God's always had it under control. Why would this time be any different? Fear.

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1: We're Jeff and Danielle, and it's time for
0: Would You Rather? All right. Would you rather have taste buds on your backside or a tongue that is permanently too big for your mouth?
1: Oh, what a wild question. Yeah.
0: So if you had to sit down on a seat, you would be able to understand and taste that. Is it plastic? Is it leather? Is it? Or would you rather have the tongue?
1: Oh, goodness.
0: Got to pick one or the other.
1: Oh, my gosh. All the kids in the cars right now are giggling. This is such a silly question.
0: I bet they are.
1: I'm going to go with option one.
0: Really?
1: Yeah.
0: Totally didn't think. Why?
1: Have you ever, bit your tongue and it swells up just a little bit and it's, the worst? Where you go to the dentist and they do a little Novocaine and you feel like your face is...
0: Well, yeah, I've been there.
1: I'm not interested in any of that long term.
0: But you're interested in tasting whatever you're sitting
1: I'm
0: on?
1: No, I'm definitely not interested in that.
0: But you picked it.
1: But I could bring a special mat,
0: Yeah.
1: I could have a pizza flavored mat or a you know what I mean? Yeah.
0: No, that's not even...
1: I think this is great.
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1: I'm Jeff. That right there is Danielle.
0: There's a soundbite out there that's a really great quote. They talk about in the Bible, Christians are called to be salt and light.
1: Yeah, right.
0: And
1: right.
0: What do those two things do, right? They change the environments that they're in, which was a really excellent point. And so it's reminds me of that verse which says to be in the world, but not of the world.
1: Mm-hmm.
0: Right. So we're supposed to have the positive effect on other people, not the other way around.
1: Right? Yeah, that's true. That's true. And you know what? I'm glad that you brought that up, because many times we're always looking for the light. It's time to be the light.
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0: We appreciate you listening. I'm Jeff. That's Danielle. What have you impressed yourself with lately?
1: Me.
0: I mean, have you ever like when you put a hard puzzle together and you're like, oh, look at that. Look what I did. All right. Because it's okay to, you know, give yourself a compliment
1: you
0: once in a while.
1: That. That's all right.
0: Yeah. What have you impressed yourself with lately?
1: What haven't I impressed myself with? You know what I mean? That's really the question. Like, of all the things I've done, I'm like, oh, yeah, that was great. This is great. I'm doing great. You know? How about you? What have you done? Nothing, huh?
0: Sometimes.
1: We'll work on it. You'll get something, too. Don't worry about it.

0: we don't have the key, we can't open whatever it is we don't have that it unlocks.
1: And whatever this key unlocks, inside there's something valuable. So we're setting out to find whatever this key unlocks.
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2: Thanks for listening. We're Jeff and Danielle.
1: Booking a flight. Now, Danielle wouldn't know anything about that.
2: Zero.
1: She is feet on the ground type of woman.
2: Feet on the ground.
1: So if you're booking a flight, there's a lot of great little tricks that I recently have learned because I've tried to book some flights for my family and I for the holidays. Look on one computer at, like, say at work or at home. But then when you go to buy them, go to a different computer on a different Wi-Fi or internet service, because what happens is your browser and the airline itself knows you're going back, and they will usually up your return flight.
2: Really?
1: Yeah. Oh,
2: do you
1: yeah.
2: have proof of that, sir?
1: I figured out that, number one, if your browser has an incognito window, use it, but it's not completely incognito. Huh. But if you're going to buy your airline tickets, buy it for a Tuesday flight or a Wednesday flight, and especially on a return.
2: The same IP address, or does it have to be a different?
1: It should be a different IP address. Also, another thing you can do is you can go to any of your AI, if you use AI, and you can say, pretend you're a travel agent and you're trying to book me a flight from A to B.

0: be, and you want to get me the best prices, what's the best way to do that? 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
0: You
1: know how I do it?
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1: it? 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
0: Yeah, you hitchhike.
1: Oh, yeah. 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What?
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1: I'm Jeff, that's Danielle, and there are many times that we go through life feeling broken. We feel pain, we feel like we can't recoup, and I am going to give you two bits of advice. Write a prayer out asking God to make his presence felt in that exact pain. Write that prayer out. Post it somewhere so that you can see it. And as long as you're going through it, take a look at it and pray. Because he hears you, right? Mm-hmm. And he wants you to know that he's there and that he's going to help you through it. Sometimes it takes a little longer than others because every pain is different. But, you know, Psalm 34:18 says, "The Lord is close to the brokenhearted and save those who are crushed in spirit." And man, I can't tell you how many times I've been crushed in spirit, you know. But it's like knowing that God is there gives me that hope.

0: Christian FM.
1: Thanks for listening. We're Jeff and Danielle.
0: You know what I got in the mail that was so nice? First of all, let me ask you this. Do you get a lot of letters to you, I mean, that aren't bills, like from people or from
1: associates? No. Okay, Christmas time, sure.
0: Okay.
1: But during the year, it's like, why are you people wasting all your money on this nonsense throwaway mail?
0: Very good.
1: Yeah.
0: Okay. So with those Christmas things, how many of those would you say are actually handwritten?
1: Oh, you know, not enough of them. People send those pictures of their kids or whatever. Which is a nice thing.
0: Oh, okay. Just making sure.
1: Let's circle back to mail. What's your mail problem? Okay,
0: so I got a handwritten note in the mail. And I was just like, that was so cool to get a handwritten thank you, because you just don't see that anymore. Normally, it's an email. It's like, hey, thanks for doing XYZ. But it was handwritten, addressed to me, and I was like really impressed with that.
1: Mm-hmm.
0: And I was thinking, man, we don't do that enough. We don't handwrite people notes anymore, and we should, because I felt like, wow, that I'm very much appreciated because they took that time to do it, right? And then I was like, handwritten's cool, but what if we cut out letters and then paste them into
1: magazines?
0: Yeah,
1: like, you know who loves those?
0: Who?
1: The police departments.
0: Yes,
1: those are their favorite,
0: right?
1: That's what I've heard anyway.
0: But think about the effort. If I sent you a note where I could,
1: you
0: literally
1: think they'd look at it that way. They don't, but you think they should.
0: People wouldn't look at it
1: not the police department.
0: Oh,
1: maybe
0: you have a lot of interaction with
1: other
0: them
1: people. Or? I've just heard. I read a lot, you know.
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1: We are Jeff and Danielle. So online the other day, someone posted some nonsense meme. It said, stop walking around with a mouth full of scripture and a heart full of hate.
0: Ooh.
1: Which is not a terrible quote.
0: That's a drop the mic moment right
1: there. But it was directed at... It was directed at Christians. It's someone who's not saved. It was directed at Christians.
0: Okay.
1: And really all it reminded me of is that a lot of times Christians are doing exactly what they're supposed to be doing, according to the Bible and everything. Mm-hmm. But it triggers accountability in other people. It triggers, you know, a lot of introspective behavior that people go, oh, that's hateful. And it really isn't. And so I just felt like it was important to encourage you to, as Christians, to continue to read the word and to just stay the course, to continue to tell people about Jesus. And don't let these like nonsense things you see on the internet that are directed specifically towards Christians, don't let that deter you. Go out there, be loud for Jesus, do what you're supposed to do.
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0: I'm Jeff. That right there is Danielle. Did you notice, like, all the artists and all the celebrities are now writing books? Everybody's writing a book about something. Even a lot of them, children's books.
1: Sure.
0: And I'm like, hey, you and I, we could write a book.
1: We could write a book.
0: We could do stick figures. Jeff and Danielle go to work and show people, like, behind the scenes.
1: Oh, my goodness.
0: Like, how we get yelled at during the day when we mess
1: up. We can match it to our... We have videos.
0: Actually, our bosses don't yell at us. They're very good to us, actually. I don't want to say that. So.
1: We have videos that we made that have stick figures.
0: Yes.
1: Like, we've had them for a couple of years.
0: Yes.
1: Now, we up the ante.
0: Who's ante?
1: I don't... Whatever. We're upping it.
0: Okay.

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I'm Danielle from the Jeff and Danielle Show. 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
1: Thanks for listening. We're Jeff and Danielle. So I was listening to a pastor speak, and he was talking about how some struggles are gifts.
0: Yeah. Yeah. At first, mm-hmm. I'm like, what are you talking about? But
1: right.
0: You're 100% right.
1: Yeah. And I feel like we've touched on this in some other mm-hmm. other chats that we've had.
0: Yeah.
1: But I really think that people really need to focus on that, right? That where's the positive in this? Are we clinging to Jesus? And what is the gift here? What's the lesson that's supposed to come out of it?
0: Yeah.
1: I feel like as the world kind of hurls into the future, life feels like it gets tougher and tougher.
0: Yeah.
1: Every decade or whatever it is. So this is a really good reminder.
0: It's kind of like the, what do they say? Iron sharpens iron almost, mm-hmm. you know? Got to go through the struggles before you get through the pain. Once you're through it, you'll see the gain.
1: Wow. Yeah, that's...
0: Thank you.
1: Wow.
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0: 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Huh. We're Jeff and Danielle, and we do appreciate you. Is it a choice between knowing too little or thinking you know everything? Which would you want to do?
1: Oh, I would want to...
0: Actually, what I should ask you is, which is more dangerous? Mm-hmm. Knowing too little? Hold on. We're Jeff and Danielle. Okay, so which is more dangerous? Knowing too little or almost nothing, or thinking you know everything?
1: It's that second one.
0: Thinking you know everything is more dangerous?
1: I think that's definitely more dangerous.
0: Why?
1: Because if you don't know everything, you're like, okay, I definitely don't know enough. Like, I think you're conscious of that fact, right? But if you trick yourself somehow into thinking that you know the information, you're the smartest person in the room, I think that's a real bad move.
0: But then thinking you know everything only makes you look like a fool, but knowing too little actually makes you look dangerous. Like, oh yeah, don't mess with that person.
1: Oh, I don't think that's true at all. I completely disagree.

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1: I'm Jeff, that's Danielle, and every once in a while we hear a song and it's like an earwig. It sticks in our head forever. And in some cases, that's not great because we can't get it out of our head. In other cases, like today, this is a good thing. This is a really good thing. And I couldn't think of the name of the song. This is the one I'm thinking about.
2: For my mama, for my friends, for your love that never ends, for the songs that make us dance on this old dirt floor.
1: Man, that is so catchy.
3: It is catchy.
1: Thomas Rhett, Florida Georgia Line, and another guy by the name, I think it's Chris Tomlin. Yeah. So this song, I think, is a great song. It's like upbeat. I mean, we were just talking not too long ago about being on your front porch and enjoying life and just being thankful for everything. And this song's everywhere. This song is on all genres of music. It's just catchy. I love it. Can't stop singing it. And I'm hoping, Danielle, it would be stuck in your mind enough that you would start singing. Yeah.
3: For my mama, for my friends, for your love that never ends.
1: Yeah, girl, you're
3: catchy,
1: on key, too.
3: Right? I love this song.
1: It's great for this time of year.
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1: Thanks for listening. We're Jeff and Danielle.
0: I can't believe this. I try to help out somebody and do a gentlemanly thing, and I was shoved away by an older lady at the grocery store.
1: Forcibly shoved?
0: I've been spending a lot of time at the grocery store lately, but yeah, no. I parked next to this lady. She started loading her groceries, and she looked very elderly, okay? And she was, at least visibly, it looked like she was having a tough time putting her groceries in the car, and I'm like, ma'am, let me get the rest of that for you, because she had almost a full cart. Mm. She looks at me, she goes, no. And I go, well, let me at least help.
1: Smart, it would
0: be
1: lady.
0: My pleasure. No, no, sir.
1: She doesn't know who you are.
0: Okay. Oh, now you're going to play that?
1: Stranger danger. She did not make it to her senior years by allowing strangers to just be in her space.
0: I told her, I'm like, I'm just trying to be a gentleman and help you out. I parked right next to you. It would be an honor to help you out. No, I don't need any help. And I'm like, really? I'm sitting there in my head going, really?
1: I like that she was strong. You know?
0: That's all you can think of is her just refusing me?
1: Yeah, I see a lot of myself in her, you know? No.
0: You're going to be alone with your knitting needles and that's it.
1: I have grocery delivery, so it's going to be fine for
0: whatever.
1: Me.
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Everything's gonna be okay. Even if for a little window of time things look like they're not okay, it's gonna end up okay. We know how the story ends. No guesswork needed.

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1: Hey there, Lisa Berry. 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
1: Hey there, I'm Lisa Berry. Has anybody ever said something to you that is completely not what you expected at all? So the other day I'm sitting in front of the Apple store because I was waiting for a transfer to be made of my stuff from my old phone to my new phone. All of a sudden, this old guy, and when I say old, I'm talking like 120, obviously having a hard time walking. He's got a cane and he's walking toward me, hobbling and, you know, just very unsteady. I'm thinking, this guy's going to fall. I'm going to have to call 911. I don't know what I'm going to do. He walks right up to me and he says, I just want you to know, if I fall on you, it'll be on purpose.
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0: 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For some, it's money. For other people, it's having status. 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

Some friends of mine were seriously considering starting a family. That is, until they spent a week volunteering at Vacation Bible School. Now they're like, what's the rush? We can put it off a little longer.

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3: 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Doug Hanna has our next clue.
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1: Well, it's been sunny and dry today, but that's going to start changing as we make our way through the rest of the week and into next. Tomorrow, it's going to be 92. We've got a chance for an afternoon thunderstorm, not much rain at all. But that could change on Friday. We'll have our predictable rain in the afternoon, but it will rain a little bit longer and a little bit harder on Friday. The weekend is looking typical. Some sun, some clouds, some afternoon thunderstorms, with highs around 90.
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1: Here we are halfway through the week. 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And it's even going to feel better when you start hearing some songs that just speak to your soul. And they're coming up. 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

0: 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Well, as we get closer to Father's Day, isn't it funny how the littlest thing can trigger a memory about Dad? Hey there, it's Lisa Berry. I don't know if we ever embarrassed you, but whenever I would move back to college after being home for the summer, well, Dad was always willing to help, but he didn't have a pickup and he didn't want to pay for a U-Haul. So you know what he did? He got his old 18-foot Alumacraft fishing boat and he piled all of my stuff in there. I had lamps sticking out the top, nightstands, laundry baskets full of stuff, all ratcheted down in the Alumacraft. And then rounding that last corner, pulling into the dorms, about 30 college students are all standing there as we pull up, and their smiles are getting bigger. And somebody shouts out, "Hey, Gilligan, good to see you again. Welcome back." And I am beyond mortified. But you know what's funny? The closer you get to Father's Day, you even miss the mortifying moments.
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1: Hi, Lisa. 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I live family and I listen to you all the way from Connecticut. We listen online. 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
0: Yay.
1: We've been going through a lot of changes, especially with my dad's work. Just trusting God, knowing that every good and perfect thing comes from Him.
0: Well, thank you for listening, first of all. And second of all, it sounds like you guys are really making lemonade out of lemons. That's pretty impressive.
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How's your body battery life doing today? You know, your phone has a battery indicator. My Garmin watch shows me my body battery. Isn't that wild? Resting starts charging my body battery back up. And you know what else I think does too? Listening to these songs.

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0: The story behind the song, Father, Let It Be. 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
1: See, I want so badly to do everything myself, to fix it all. The more I live, the more I realize that asking for help, relying on loved ones, surrendering my will to the God that made the stars and yet somehow knows my name, see, that's true strength. When we can't understand the path that we're walking, in those moments we can declare, not my will, but yours be done. Trusting God with everything is a place of surrender and sacrifice, but it's the place I long to be.

0: 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Just bring your lawn chair and blankets for worship music, scripture, and words of encouragement. 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

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I can't believe I forgot to tell you this. A few minutes ago, I was talking about Curacao, the smallest nation to ever make it into the World Cup. But guess what the team does before every game? They sing worship songs. Oh.

0: 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And they have discovered the power of music just like you have. Thanks for listening.
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2: If you feel like you really should dial back the amount of time you spend on your phone, well, you're in good company. Tim Cook, CEO of Apple, says he's on too much too. 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He said, if I'm looking at my device more than I'm looking into people's eyes, then I'm doing it wrong.
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And at first I was going to get frustrated. And then I thought, you know, maybe somebody told them, like somebody told my daughter years ago, that the stop signs with the white rim around the edge were optional.

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0: Well, you are wise for being so specific. That makes it so easy to please.
1: Absolutely.
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1: Lisa, this is Pat. 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The Lord has definitely blessed me with some great people to talk to on my bus, and I'm just having a really good day.
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0: 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If you kind of feel like you're in the fire and it doesn't look like you're going to be getting out anytime soon, here's someone who can relate. You may know Charles Spurgeon. So he's a theologian, long time ago died. His wife was really sick for most of her life, like 25 years. And one day she was laying on the couch. She had a fire going in the fireplace. And even though her room was bright and sunny, she said a little darkness had crept into her soul. And she started asking a lot of questions of God. Why do I have to endure this? Why is this so painful? When all of a sudden she heard a musical note. She's like, well, what's that? There's no birds singing right now. But here was this note that just kept carrying on until all of a sudden she realized it was coming from the fireplace. It was the wood that, as it burned, released a note. And she thought, wow, that tree spent a lot of years with fresh green leaves, was a home to many birds' nests, and now all chopped up and thrown in the fire. And she thought, wow, and yet that tree still sings, even in the fire. And you know, I guess I can too.
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0: 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If you want to save your sanity this summer with the kids at home, this one mom said this bit of advice. Do not announce ahead of time things that you want to do with the kids over the summer months, like going to the zoo, because if you say sometime this summer, let's go to the zoo, guess what? They're going to ask you every single day. Is this the day we go to the zoo? Can we go to the zoo today? This mom said, no. You just plan it secretly. And then when the day arrives that you actually can go do that thing, then just spring it on them like a surprise. Now that is brilliant.
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I know some people feel like self-care is selfish, but I heard somebody say, no, self-care is not me first or even me only, it's me too.

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1: I wrote this in a season where anxiety felt super loud and my future felt even more unclear. The world constantly tells us to worry about everything, but when we call on the name of the Lord, He brings peace, direction, and security. Hey, my friend, He knows you and He sees you. He has good plans for you because that's just who He is. So why should we worry? Let this be our anthem today.

0: Thanks for listening. This is Christian FM. How can you get a text from someone who has passed away? Her name is Chastity, 23 years old. Her dad died 4 years ago. But it was so hard for her. She missed him so much. She still texted his cell phone every day to share updates with him about her life. But the night before the anniversary of his death, she got a text back. Here's what it said. "Hi, sweetheart. I am not your father, but I've been getting all your messages for the last 4 years. My name is Brad, and I lost my daughter in a car accident in 2014. Your messages have kept me alive. When you text me, I know it's a message from God. I'm sorry you lost someone so close to you, but I've listened to you over the years and have watched you grow and go through more than anybody. I've wanted to text you back for years, but I didn't want to break your heart. You are such an amazing woman, and I wish my daughter would have become the woman you are. Thank you for your everyday updates. You remind me that there is a God, and it's not his fault that my little girl is gone. He gave me you, and I knew this day was coming. I'm sorry you have to go through this, but if it makes it any better, I'm very proud of you."
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